Oh, supplies indeed. Sorry, it's just me this time. I shooed those four other me's out of here. My name is Scott Trevino, and this is the Miracle Witness Hour, back again on another lovely Sunday night for episode 423. How are you? How have you been? It's good to be back with you. I did take last week off. I just frankly had too much to do, too much going on, and a lot of that is really reflected this week in this show. For example, our first track, Money for Nothing / Beverly Hillbillies from the UHF soundtrack by the one and only Weird Al Yankovic. I played that because an old favorite of mine, UHF, I got out a couple weeks ago to beautiful Proctor's Theater here in the Electric City, New York, and saw UHF on the big screen for the first time with a nice, rowdy and eccentric crowd. It was really a great time, and it's always a great time with Weird Al, I think. I'd make that argument here. Will you agree with me? Let me know here on the messaging. If you're listening online, KUZU.FM, click that messenger tab and say hi. In the meantime, this show, we're going to keep it going. It's a little bit of a journal entry, I suppose. These last 2 weeks have had a lot going on and a lot to report back. So I'm going to throw it to my correspondent on the ground here, Suzanne Vega. Suzanne!

little Enya in the night. Why not? Here on the Miracle Witness Hour Show 423. I'm your host, Scott Trevino. And that, of course, is Wild Child, something that I remember hearing on the Muzak back way back when I worked at Mervyn's. That gives you an idea how long ago this was. I remember thinking it was corny back then, but now it just makes me think of those days. That was really a pretty terrific job. I really enjoyed myself there. I don't know. I digress. Wild Child, I picked that up at my twice yearly library sale. They have a big kind of yard sale for all the things that are donated that they can't use or things that have been discontinued. And I always look forward to it because I always get a bunch of killer stuff. And we're going to hear some more from that here in the show, not least of all earlier in this set, but I'll get there. Just before that, Guajira by Al Valdez y su Conjunto, I believe from Cuba. That's something I've been kind of keeping in my back pocket for a little bit and found a home here. And hey, while we're thinking about Spanish speakers, just before that, Candombe by Uruguay's Los Shakers. Y'all know, if you're fans of the Miracle Witness Hour, you've definitely heard Los Shakers before. And starting it off from Nine Objects of Desire, the one and only Suzanne Vega, Casual Match. That one just has a solid groove to it. I couldn't resist. My hips were shaking in my seat the whole time there. Kind of arrhythmically. It wasn't a very good dance, but hey, like the great MCA said, we need body rocking, not perfection. And with that in mind, onto this next set. You know, this last week, I've been hosting dear, dear friend of mine personally, and also dear friend of Kuzu and host of What the Flock on Saturday mornings. Dr. Songbird herself, Hannah, was staying with me, and she wanted to go this past Sunday out to Keene, New Hampshire for The Thing in the Spring, which I'm glad she did because I'd never been. I wasn't aware of it. And we went out for a show and saw a few groups there, and it was a marvelous time. And you bet we're going to hear some songs influenced by my time with Dr. Hannah Songbird here in this next set. But in the meantime, I'm not going to leave you hanging, you know, on the line with like maybe a busy signal, and it's just going dut, dut, dut, dut, dut.

What can we grow that we can't see from here? A question posed just now by Thania Iyer here on the Miracle Witness Hour show 423. I'm your host, Scott Trevino, and the aforementioned Thania Iyer track came courtesy of seeing her last Sunday at the Thing in the Spring in Keene, New Hampshire, with my friend and fellow Kuzu producer Hannah, host of What the Flock every other Saturday morning. Right here on Kuzu, 92.9 FM, in Denton, in the Denton Loop, as we like to say, or worldwide at KUZU.FM, as we also like to say. And also, at the Thing in the Spring, was Nova One, another group we were there to see, featured here on the show before, from Providence, Rhode Island, from their very latest CD called How to Kiss. CD? Anyway, from their latest LP, How to Kiss, a track called Weed. And, what the hey, a 3 for 3 for Hannah. Just before that, Cut Glass Hammer, the latest from Memorials, something we were listening to while kind of driving around town while she was staying with me here in the Electric City, here in lovely Capitol Land, New York. And yeah, I said, another winner and another one on the show. You know, I bet we'll hear something from those three records on Hannah's show. Be sure to tune in for that. And that whole set started off a little Gillian Hills. I'm never sure with that, and you know, it's in French anyway, so should it be Gillian Hill, something like that? I don't know. I don't know a lot of things, though, if I'm being honest with you, frankly. For example, did you know that Bobby Caldwell is white?

Beep It, I Love You is the name of that song. And Beep It, I Love You for joining me tonight here on the Miracle Witness Hour each and every week as we do on Sunday nights right here on Kuzu, KUZU.FM online worldwide or 92.9 FM in the Denton Loop. This has been show 423 and I have been your host, Scott Trevino, ending that set with the great Lana Del Rey, LDR herself, from her album NFR, Norman Effin Rockwell. And just before that, something that felt a little thematically appropriate. I never object to hearing some Dennis Wilson, solo Dennis from the Beach Boys. I Love You was the name of that track. I don't know, I guess I'm feeling a little affectionate tonight. A personal favorite preceding that, I've always been fond of the album Madman Across the Water by Elton John. An early one from him, we heard Razorface. And Midnight Fish just before that. Robin Hitchcock, another one of my guys. You know, he's actually coming to Woodstock next month, June 10th. And unfortunately, I will not be able to make that show for a very good reason I'll tell you about here in just a moment. But before Robin Hitchcock, of course, What You Won't Do for Love, a stone-cold classic by Bobby Caldwell. And that, my friends, will do it for us tonight. Thank you so much for joining me. Thank you to everyone who joins me without fail every week. People like Jess, Curtis. An additional thanks to Curtis for that terrific two-hour show in honor of Colin Smith. Thank you so much. I was able to tune in despite everything going on. I did catch most of that show. So thanks to Curtis, Jess, my mom and dad, Nathan and Ted, Naomi, of course, my fellow Kuzu producers, etc. All y'all. I don't want to leave everybody out, anybody out, I mean. But I mentioned before, can't see Robin Hitchcock next month because it's the day that I am flying back to Texas. I'm only going to be in town for about 4 or 5 days for a family thing. It's going to be a good time. I'm very much looking forward to that. Like anywhere else, like anybody else, I'm hanging on by a thread. But that is certainly something that I'm looking forward to. And I hope to see you soon. It's good to say that. I will see you soon. And I'll definitely see you next week with a brand new episode of something or other. I think I've already actually got it halfway in the bag. Look forward to that because I am looking forward to joining you that Sunday. And then that Monday, or always. Hey, speaking of, here's a little Sunday, Monday, or Always by the great Jimmy Scott. Another one I scored from my library sale. Folks, it's not controversial to say support your local library. Use it or lose it. I'll see you next week. Kisses until then. Good night.

Jimmy. I'm a Jimmy. I'm a Jimmy. I'm a Jimmy. I'm a Jimmy. I'm a Jimmy. I'm a Jimmy. I'm a Jimmy. I'm a Jimmy. I'm a Jimmy. I'm a Jimmy. I'm a Jimmy. I'm a Jimmy. I'm a Jimmy. I'm a Jimmy. I'm a Jimmy. I'm a Jimmy. I'm a Jimmy. I'm a Jimmy. I'm a Jimmy. I'm a Jimmy. I'm a Jimmy. I'm a Jimmy. I'm a Jimmy. I'm a Jimmy. I'm a Jimmy. I'm a Jimmy. I'm a Jimmy. I'm a Jimmy. I'm a Jimmy. I'm a Jimmy. I'm a Jimmy. I'm a Jimmy. I'm a Jimmy. I'm a Jimmy. I'm a Jimmy. I'm a Jimmy. I'm a Jimmy. I'

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Oh, when I was a kid, I went to South Highmount in Fort Worth, Texas, and they marched us across the freeway and down the service road to KTVT television. And in KTVT, they also shared quarters with KFJZ television. We got to take a tour of the radio station. And there was also KXOL in Fort Worth, and that was a fairly large station in the 60s. I wasn't alive then, but my father was a newspaper dude, and he had friends that worked there. It's the same radio station George Carlin went through in the early 60s. And radio, in the past it was more local and more vital to communities than it has been. So my memory, I got a whole bunch of radio memories of stuff because I grew up in the 70s. And that was about the tailing end before, you know, all the conglomeration came in with Clear Channel and such. Hi, this is Chris Flemons from the Baptist Generals, and you're listening to Kuzu 92.9.

He said, all right, if you want to be that. He said, why you want to be that way? He said, you seem to be a nice girl. I said, you didn't seem to think so when I got in here. So I gave him the $2, and I asked him for my nickel change, and I got out of the cab and went upstairs. And I was very hurt. I was even crying because he had hurt.

My name is Scott Williamson. I'm the host of the Miracle Witness Hour every Sunday night from 7 to 8 p.m. I want to take a moment before we get back to the music, before we get back to the craziness and the fun. I want to talk a little bit about what Kuzu means to me. I love coming in here each and every week. It has been 5 years. I've been here since before the beginning, and I've loved every single minute of it. And one of the things that I love about it is not only the creative freedom that I can attest we get as a producer each and every single week.

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1: 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And the song Send Me an Angel, I remember it was my first, you know, growing up in a home full of Johnny Cash and Sons of Pioneers to hear synthesizers on headphones. I remember just thinking the whole world opened up. So that was probably 83, 84. And it was that moment where I could take my music with me, and it was personal. And it was my own private concert. So that was a transformative moment for me. I'm Tracy Bays Booth of the Greater Denton Arts Council, and I'm listening to KUZU at 92.9 FM.

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0: Has fireplace heat been desired, even needed, with the bitter cold temperatures that started the year in many parts of the country? If this requires firing up a wood fire stove and finding firewood to fuel it, Sky Stevens of the U.S. Forest Service provides this advice.
1: Buy it where you burn it.
0: To help prevent the

0: spread of invasive plant pests and disease from out-of-area locales. As the Forest Service entomologist notes,
1: I'm aware of at least several examples in which there have been identified pests and pathogens which have potential to be very destructive to our ecosystems, forest resources in particular, that have been transported by firewood.
0: She adds it is also helpful to understand local rules and regulations regarding firewood transport, whether at the firewood site or your own residence, including if such transfer is legal. I'm Rod Bain reporting for the U.S. Department of Agriculture in Washington, D.C.

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1: So until I was probably 13, I didn't like do a lot of exploration. I didn't listen to radio that my parents didn't listen to. So I grew up listening to a lot of country, like a whole lot, like in the 1980s, good country music. So a lot of country, a lot of classic rock, a lot of oldies, and probably just, I mean, some of my fondest memories are just being in the car with my family, listening to the radio and everyone singing along. I'm Ashley Bender, and you're listening to KUZU 92.9 FM.

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1: Seems we're always doing something to hurt each other. But you know, you never really hurt me until the fourth verse of this song.

she was gone. And so I hit it on to Florida.

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0: second of each other. 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
0: by resequencing it,
1: yeah,
0: I decided that it would be a very good idea to create a 30-second filler.
1: Right.
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Your school cannot tell you what you have to wear. Your school, your school cannot judge you on what you're. Your school cannot tell you what you have to wear, based on your gender, and again, it doesn't really give answers why or why not. But for me, the answer is it's just flat out unfair. And I don't understand it at all, because if people do that, I mean, what in the world is the point of equal rights then, if people are doing that? I mean, I hate skirts, and I'm a girl, so, you know.

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And one day I'll turn around and she'll be standing there. And I'll wonder how she'll look, and how she'll act, and what she'll say. I know what I'll say, and I think I'll write a song about it someday.

0: In the end, there was nothing. But believe me, it was no fun waiting for nothing to end.
1: If you want the giant, the big gist of it is you have to be treated fairly with the same rights as everybody else. If you don't speak English, you cannot be turned away from a public school. You have to be accepted and given English translations. And if you're not allowed to be, you do not have to have a parent or a guardian there to join a school. They cannot take away your right for a free education, a good education. Free education, and you cannot discriminate against them. You cannot be harder on them just because that's who they are. They've immigrated.

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She just praying for you to move out, so her back door friend can move in.

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1: How about Ground Control? Want to do that one now?
0: Never heard it.
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And Carl Perkins wrote us another song that tells about the reason for it all. It takes us back home and again tells it like it was when I was a little bitty kid and we gathered around the piano and me and little brother would join in and Mama'd sing tenor and Daddy sang bass.

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1: Growing up, I was really only allowed to listen to Christian music, jazz music, classical. So I specifically remember being maybe about 5 or 6 in the car with my dad, and for some reason he was playing Led Zeppelin and Jimi Hendrix. And the conversation that took place between us, I mean, I was so young, but I really connected to that music. And I also connected to my dad through that music, so. I'm Shayna Sheaf, and you're listening to KUZU 92.9 FM.

0: Ever had opportunity to visit Washington, D.C. in the spring, or time that trip to see the basin titled cherry trees in bloom?
1: It's spring. Everyone around the North Temperate world is great to be leaving winter behind. Summer is around the corner. We're all getting up. We're getting excited. And the flowering cherries just offer a tremendous graceful beauty to matching sort of that energy we have here in the springtime.
0: That's the director of the U.S. National Arboretum in Washington, D.C., Richard Olson. The National Park Service oversees and maintains the tidal basin as part of the system of the National Mall and Monument Parks in the district. Yet Olson is quick to point out,
1: it wouldn't have been possible without the United States Department of Agriculture.
0: It was the work of Dr. David Fairchild that provided inspiration as head of the then Plant Exploration Office in the early 20th century, which later became part of what is now the National Plant Germplasm System within the Agricultural Research Service.
1: Dr. Fairchild was instrumental in arranging for and inspiring people to do the gift. He had a garden here in Washington, D.C. He had planted flowering cherries at the attention of First Lady Helen Taft.
0: That introduction of a traditional Japanese custom to the First Lady of the United States.
1: The viewing of cherries is a long tradition. It's been adopted specifically for cherry blossoms. It's called Haname.
0: Coincided with Helen Taft's vision for a music park in what was previously the Mudflats area of Washington, D.C. And further advocacy for cherry blossoms by National Geographic Society board member Eliza Skidmore. And the result?
1: 1912, the original gift of several thousand flowering cherry trees from the people of Japan, the mayor of Tokyo.
0: With the first lady and wife of the Japanese ambassador planting the first two trees in March of that year. Maturity of the trees led to eventual full bloom, and along the way, ornamental cherry trees planted at the White House. And in 1934, the first cherry blossom festival, now held annually. Richard Olson notes the long-standing relationship between the National Park Service and National Arboretum regarding the tidal basin cherry trees.
1: The National Park Service recognizes they have a cherished treasure of cherry trees down in the tidal basin. So when they need help or assistance, we're glad to help. We have a long history. It goes back decades working with the National Park Service. We have botanists that help identify the trees. We have horticulturists that help propagate. We definitely lend our hand to botany and propagation and sharing of cherry trees that we think could be adaptable.
0: This year's National Cherry Blossom Festival takes place March 20th through April 12th. I'm Rod Bain reporting for the U.S. Department of Agriculture in Washington, D.C.

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1: Dentex.
0: Have a nice day.
2: Hey there. Your feed on internet is really low now. I can barely hear it. Turn it up out here in California. Maybe it's too far away. Anyway, this is a refried bean. Turn it up.

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No, we do it. We do it.

Ich habe Dinge gesehen, kein Mensch mehr.

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face. From Bruce Lee. I'm 25 years away, and here we are talking about the same subject that will be reborn in October or November this year. And it's a pity we don't see each other more often, but maybe our spaceships are going to come together in the near future. And hopefully that can happen. This is really signing off, and hopefully the network will pick me up. Bye-bye.

白日依山尽，黄河入海流，欲穷千里目，更上一层楼。

0: Agricultural Conservation Easement Program. And this will support about 138 individual easements across the country.
1: The Natural Resources Conservation Service oversees ASEP projects in two components: agricultural land easements,
0: farmlands or ranch lands that are impacted by suburban development, or maybe there are threats to turn it into non-agricultural use or non-grasslands in the case of grasslands. And so in those cases, we're providing funding to keep those lands in agriculture, to provide an incentive for those lands to they'll stay in agriculture forever.
1: And wetland reserve easements.
0: So these are either grasslands or a lot of times forest lands. We're restoring the wetland features on those. They can continue to be working farms and ranches and forest lands. But we're doing things that's going to protect those wetlands, protect water quality, protect habitat, and then importantly, keep those lands in private ownership.
1: As acreage, particularly prime ag production land and wildlife habitat, is lost to development, programs like ASEP
0: helps keep those family farms and families by purchasing the development rights, basically purchasing from landowners the ability to develop. So it's an incentive for them to keep those lands in agriculture. And it's a way that we can balance both agriculture, conservation, and the needs of those families.
1: The undersecretary adds more ASEP-oriented resources are expected to be allocated this year.
0: So what producers can do if they're interested in is, one is to go into your local NRCS office and talk to the folks there. There are also a lot of land trusts that we partner with. Sometimes it's a state land trust or a state Department of Agriculture, or it's a local land trust, a local land conservancy organization that helps landowners enroll in these programs.
1: I'm Rod Bain reporting for the U.S. Department of Agriculture in Washington, D.C.

0: So when we look country by country into some of these estimates, the biggest changes from the first estimate are in Canada and Mexico. So $5 billion of additional trade were allocated to Canada and Mexico, evenly split. A little bit more quantity, but also higher unit values, higher prices as well, too. So both of those countries taking in more dollars of U.S. agricultural exports and a little bit more quantity. So the higher prices didn't back off the Canadians or the Mexicans from taking in U.S. agricultural products.
1: Hi, my name is Chad Bowie. 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

0: The aftermath of Winter Storm Fern. USDA meteorologist Brad Rippey starts the summary with this.
1: I think probably the only surprise that came out of this is that in the end, some of the snow worked a little further north. So places that we thought were going to be pretty much left out of this system, like the Eastern Corn Belt and New England, actually ended up with quite a bit of snow.
0: Otherwise, forecasts were reasonably accurate in most parts of the country. And Rippey adds,
1: one of the biggest legacies of this huge winter storm is the massive ice accumulations that struck parts of the mid south. Also, east of the Appalachians, there was a secondary area of significant icing in the lee of the southern Appalachians, all the way from North Georgia into parts of Virginia.
0: Perhaps hardest hit ice-wise, a stretch of the lower Mississippi River Valley in parts of Louisiana, Mississippi, and Tennessee, with Nashville, the main metro area, impacted by Fern. I'm Rod Bain, reporting for the U.S. Department of Agriculture in Washington, D.C.

0: Food at home, otherwise known as grocery store food prices, will likely go up this year, but by far less than in recent years. Here's the latest price forecast we have. It's just out from the Department of Agriculture.
1: We're expecting food at home prices to increase by 1.6% in 2024.
0: Economist Megan Schweitzer tracks food prices for the Agriculture Department, and she says right now a food price increase of 1.6% is the most likely educated estimate. Now, yes, it's very early in the year to be absolutely sure of that forecast, but she did tell us,
1: if we were to see 1.6% growth, that would be the lowest we've seen since 2019, when food at home prices rose by 0.9%. And this 1.6% is also lower than really

0: inflation rates.
1: We saw commodity prices ease from their highs in 2022. Energy and fertilizer prices have both come down quite a bit. The Fed has raised the federal funds rate, which helps to temper inflationary factors across the economy, including some of those that impact food price changes.
0: So these factors are behind the forecast for moderate food price growth, not an actual decline in overall food prices, just a decline in the inflation rate, although Megan says it's not out of the realm of possibilities for prices to actually go down.
1: Food at home prices typically do increase each year, but we have seen a couple of years in the recent past where prices did decline. We saw this in 2016, where prices declined by 1.3%. And in 2017, where prices declined by 0.2%.
0: And indeed, we food shoppers will likely see lower prices than last year for some products, several of them, as a matter of fact. Megan Switzer expects
1: pork to decrease by 0.5%. That's the only category that experienced a price decline in 2023. We're predicting a decline of 0.9% for fish and seafood prices, 0.5% for cereals and bakery product prices, and 2.8% for egg prices.
0: And one final note, so far we've only talked about grocery store food prices going up by only 1.6%, but Megan Switzer says if you eat out, prepare to pay 5% more this year because of increases in things like labor and energy. Gary Crawford reporting for the U.S. Department of Agriculture.

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0: When it comes to food price inflation,
1: we've got pretty good news to report today.
0: Yes, we do. USDA economist Megan Schweitzer says the good news is in the government's Consumer Price Index report covering what happened to food prices last month.
1: Overall, we continue to see inflation slow across both of the major categories of food for both groceries and restaurant prices.
0: Grocery store food prices in February did go up, but by a barely perceptible 0.1%, leaving those prices only 1% higher than February a year ago. Among the reasons for the low food price inflation rate, Schweitzer says, first, many farmers are getting lower prices for their crops and livestock, but also
1: we've seen prices of some of the inputs to food products come down, like fertilizer and gas, from their peaks in 2022.
0: The CPI report says some grocery store food products are actually selling for less money than they did a year ago, including eggs, fish, and seafood, pork, and dairy products. Gary Crawford for the U.S. Department of Agriculture.

Rise and shine, dear listeners. It's time for the Morning Mix, your perfect companion to kickstart your day. We've put together a hand-picked selection of songs that will bring a smile to your face, set your feet tapping, and make you feel like you can conquer the world. Whether you're getting ready for work, driving to school, or simply enjoying a peaceful morning at home, we've got the tunes that'll make your morning memorable. Stay tuned for a delightful mix of genres and musical surprises. Let's dive in.

Thank you, Frank Sinatra fans. Thank you. Thank you so much.

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0: Turtles are endangered worldwide by loss of their natural habitat, mostly due to human incursion. Well, sometimes both harm and help can come from unexpected places. I'm Jim Metzner, and this is The Pulse of the Planet.
1: There are tortoises in the Mojave Desert along the California-Nevada border who have lived there forever.
0: Peter Laufer is a professor of journalism and the author of the book Dreaming in Turtle.
1: They're in conflict now with solar farms that are taking advantage of the weather there to generate electricity in order to put these massive energy-generating plants in the habitat of these turtles and tortoises. They get transshipped to other locales where they don't thrive, where they're imposing on the ranges of their relatives, and hence they succumb to what one would think would be a compatible industry. Because the desert tortoise in the Mojave is protected, in order to build the solar farms, the companies have to move in what supposedly is a safe way the tortoises out to another locale. When they do that, they're imposing on the range of other tortoises, and they too often succumb at extraordinarily high mortality rates.
0: You'd think that oil fields would likewise be tough on turtles, but that isn't always the case.
1: There's a stretch of 100 kilometers of beach in Gabon, which is a de facto sea turtle preserve because just adjacent to it is an oil field, and no one's allowed where the oil production is taking place. So the sea turtles are protected by an aggressive extraction industry.
0: I'm Jim Metzner, and this is The Pulse of the Planet.

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Peace, y'all.

0: Would it be fair to say that wintertime is baking season? After all, there are the holidays in December, winter weather in January, and we just wrapped up Valentine's this month, plus add whatever winter season birthdays you celebrate. Hold on a sec, checking my daughter's banana bread. Needs a few more minutes. Yep, lots of baking. And baking, according to University of Kentucky Extension's Lynette Allen, that could be approached to create a healthier and still yummy product.
1: There are adaptations that you can do to your recipe to help add nutrients or take away some of those things that we know is not great for us.
0: So what are some examples of incorporating ingredient substitution or modification to add nutritional and health value to homemade baked goods?
1: One way that comes to mind is if your recipe calls for all-purpose flour, you can replace up to half of that flour with whole wheat flour. So you've just boosted that fiber content that is very healthy for us and without changing the end product much.

0: add nutrients with antioxidants.
1: And while you are at it, in increasing nutritional value of those cookies,
0: go on and mix in some rolled oats, upping that fiber content.
1: Or bake a cookie with a dried fruit, such as raisins or cranberries. Some other ideas, use fruit purees, such as applesauce, as a fat substitute. Use yogurt as a substitute for cream cheese, if that is an ingredient in a baking recipe. Also reducing ingredient portions, such as reducing that called for 1 cup of sugar in a recipe to say 2/3 cup. And while these tips can help with healthier baking, Alan reminds us of a very important consumption tip.
0: We have to consider serving size and only eat occasionally or in moderation. Just be intentional and choose making healthy choices.
1: Too busy talking. Forgot the banana bread. I'm Rod Bain reporting for the U.S. Department of Agriculture in Washington, D.C. Not again.
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0: Come on, y'all deep. Y'all are crazy, man.
1: Beep, beep, beep. 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

Oh, Mr. Sun, Sun, Mr. Golden Sun, please shine down on me. Oh, Mr. Sun, Sun, Mr. Golden Sun, hiding behind a tree. Please come out so we can play with you. Everyone's here and we have some glue. Oh, Mr. Sun, Sun, Mr. Golden Sun,

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I love y'all. Y'all put me on so much game, so much music. Currently, there's nothing playing on 92.9 KUDU LP Simpson. And I hope everything's okay there. There was some Ray Charles playing, and now Ray Charles has left the building, left the station. Love y'all. Just wanted to let y'all know. Bye-bye.

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1: Well, hello again. Welcome to KUZU-LP, Denton, Texas. You're listening to episode 240 of the number one hits in their stories, and I'm your host, Steve Mason. If you enjoy the music we survey today, please tell a friend or relative about our show, especially those who may have grown up listening to this era of music. We will be here every Monday at 11 a.m. Central. Today, let's take a look at some of my favorite duets done during the rock and roll era. So to paraphrase Casey Kasem from the American Top 40, now on with the survey.

0: that was I Got You, Babe by Sonny and Cher off of their Look at Us album, which reached the Billboard Top 40 on July 31st, 1965, peaked at number one, and stayed on the Top 40 charts for a total of 10 weeks.
1: Now

That was I've Had the Time of My Life by Bill Medley and Jennifer Warrens off of the Dirty Dancing soundtrack, obviously from the movie Dirty Dancing, which reached the Billboard Top 40 on October 10th, 1987, peaked at number one, and stayed on the Top 40 charts for a total of 15 weeks.

That was You Don't Bring Me Flowers by Barbra Streisand and Neil Diamond off of his You Don't Bring Me Flowers album, which reached the Billboard Top 40 on November 4th, 1978, peaked at number one, and stayed on the Top 40 charts for a total of 15 weeks.

was Don't Go Breaking My Heart by Elton John and Kiki Dee, which reached the Billboard Top 40 on July 17, 1976, peaked at number one, and stayed on the Top 40 charts for a total of 15 weeks.

was Next Time I Fall by Peter Cetera and Amy Grant off of his Solitude Solitaire album, which reached the Billboard Top 40 on October 11, 1986, peaked at number one, and stayed on the Top 40 charts for a total of 15 weeks.

was You Don't Have to Be a Star to Be in My Show by Marilyn McCoo and Billy Davis Jr., who were part of the Fifth Dimension back in the 60s and 70s. It was off of their I Hope We Get to Love in Time album, which reached the Billboard Top 40 on October 23rd, 1976, peaked at number one, and stayed on the charts for a total of 18 weeks.

was Paradise by the Dashboard Light by Meatloaf and Ellen Foley off of his Bat Out of Hell album, which reached the Billboard Top 40 on September 16th, 1978, peaked at number 39, can't believe it didn't go up higher, and stayed on the Top 40 charts for a total of 2 weeks. Ellen Foley, you might remember, was an actress also that was on the second season of Night Court. Meatloaf, of course, was also an actor and actually grew up in Dallas. He was and played football at the University of North Texas. And this song, they used to show the video sometimes before they would show Rocky Horror Picture Show at midnight movies across the country. I see you.

What was Can't We Try by Dan Hill and Vonda Shepherd off of the Dan Hill album, which reached the Billboard Top 40 on July 25th, 1987, peaked at number 6, and stayed on the Top 40 charts for a total of 13 weeks.

That was I Believe There's Nothing Stronger Than Our Love by Paul Anka and Odiah Coates off of his Feelings album, which reached the Billboard Top 40 on August 16, 1975, peaked at number 15, and stayed on the Top 40 charts for a total of 8 weeks. You know.

That was You've Lost That Love and Feeling by the Righteous Brothers off of their You've Lost That Love and Feeling album, which reached the Billboard Top 40 on December 26, 1964, peaked at number one, and stayed on the Top 40 charts for a total of 13 weeks.

That was Suddenly by Olivia Newton-John and Cliff Richard off of the Xanadu soundtrack album, which reached the Billboard Top 40 on November 22, 1980, peaked at number 20, and stayed on the Top 40 charts for a total of 11 weeks.

was I Wonder What She Is Doing Tonight by Bobby Hart and Tommy Boyce off of their I Wonder What She Is Doing Tonight album, which reached the Billboard Top 40 on January 20th, 1968, peaked at number 8, and stayed on the charts for 9 weeks. Bobby Hart and Tommy Boyce were songwriters who wrote several of the songs for the Monkees during their recording sessions.

That was The Sound of Silence by Simon and Garfunkel off of their Sounds of Silence album, which reached the Billboard Top 40 on December 4th, 1965, peaked at number one, and stayed on the Top 40 charts for a total of 12 weeks. Well, that concludes this week's survey. I hope you enjoyed hearing these duets from the rock and roll era. I want to thank Kuzu for allowing us to have this time together each week, as well as thanking you, the listener. And if you enjoy the songs from this period, tune into the Vinyl Revival Hour, hosted by my friend Curtis Smith, each Sunday evening at 6 p.m. Central, as well as Reverend Paul's Dream Mix on Thursday nights at 9 p.m. And please stick around for our second show, Anything You Can Do, I Can Do Better, where we will listen to hits from the Billboard Top 40 and a cover of that song by another well-known artist. This is KUZU LP Denton, Texas. And remember, you can only see the light if you open your eyes.

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1: Well, hello again. Welcome to KUZU LP Denton, Texas. You are listening to episode 179 of If Anything You Can Do, I Can Do Better, and I'm your host, Steve Mason. Well, today we will survey the top songs of a specific year in two music categories, the Pop Top 40 and Adult Contemporary. For this week, we'll be looking at those songs at the top of all the charts of the year 1973. We will be using the charts tabulated by Billboard for each of the categories and choosing the top songs. So to paraphrase Casey Kasem from the American Top 40, now on with the survey.

That was Time in a Bottle by Jim Croce off of his You Don't Mess Around with Jim album, which stayed at the top of the Billboard Top 40 charts for 2 weeks and stayed on the charts for 12 weeks in 1973.

was Daniel by Elton John off of his Don't Shoot Me, I'm Only the Piano Player album, which stayed at the top of the Billboard Adult Contemporary charts for 2 weeks and stayed on the charts for 13 weeks in 1973.

That was "Don't Expect Me to Be Your Friend" by Lobo off of his "Of a Simple Man" album, which stayed at the top of the Billboard Adult Contemporary charts for 2 weeks and stayed on the charts for 10 weeks in 1973.

That was The Morning After by Maureen McGovern off of her The Morning After album, which stayed at the top of the Billboard Top 40 charts for 2 weeks and stayed on the charts for 11 weeks in 1973. And this was kind of the theme song from the disaster movie The Poseidon Adventure in 1973. When you're enjoying these hits that made it to the top of the adult contemporary charts and Top 40 charts during the years of 1973. So let's get back to them on Kuzu, Denton's own community radio station.

was last song by the group Edward Bear off of their Edward Bear album, which stayed at the top of the Billboard Adult Contemporary charts for 2 weeks and stayed on the charts for 12 weeks in 1973. You might remember Edward Baird was a character from the Winnie the Pooh book series.

That was The Night the Lights Went Out in Georgia by Vicki Lawrence off of the Night the Lights Went Out in Georgia album, which stayed at the top of the Billboard Top 40 charts for 2 weeks and stayed on the charts for 14 weeks in 1973. Vicki Lawrence, you might remember, was on The Carol Burnett Show and Mama's House.

That was Crocodile Rock by Elton John off of his Don't Shoot Me, I'm Only the Piano Player album, which stayed at the top of the Billboard Top 40 charts for 3 weeks and stayed on the charts for 14 weeks in 1973.

That was Yesterday Once More by the Carpenters off of their Now and Then album, which stayed at the top of the Billboard Adult Contemporary charts for 3 weeks and stayed on the charts for 12 weeks in 1973. I hope you're enjoying these hits that made it to the top of the Adult Contemporary charts and Top 40 charts during the years of 1973. So let's get back to them on Kuzu, Denton's own community radio station.

Was You're So Vain by Carly Simon off of her No Secrets album, which stayed at the top of the Billboard Top 40 chart for 3 weeks and stayed on the charts for a total of 14 weeks in 1973.

their Red Rose Speedway album, which stayed at the top of the Billboard Top 40 charts for a total of 4 weeks and stayed on the charts for 15 weeks during the year of 1973.

was Leave Me Alone by Helen Reddy off of her Long Hard Climb album, which stayed at the top of the Billboard Adult Contemporary charts for 4 weeks and stayed on the charts for 16 weeks in 1973.

That was Tie a Yellow Ribbon Round the Old Oak Tree by Tony Orlando and Dawn off of their Tune Weaving album, which stayed at the top of the Billboard Top 40 charts for a total of 4 weeks and stayed on the charts for 17 weeks in 1973. This song became kind of the anthem during the Iranian hostage crisis in 1979. I hope you're enjoying these hits that made it to the top of the adult contemporary charts and top 40 charts during the years of 1973. So let's get back to them on Kuzu, Denton's own community radio station.

That was All I Know by Art Garfunkel off of his Angel Claire album, which stayed at the top of the Billboard Adult Contemporary charts for 4 weeks and stayed on the charts for 14 weeks in 1973.

was Killing Me Softly with his song by Roberta Flack off of her Killing Me Softly album, which stayed at the top of the Billboard Top 40 charts for an amazing 5 weeks and stayed on the charts for 13 weeks in 1973. The song was originally inspired and written by Lori Lieberman after she had seen Don McLean at a concert, and then Roberta Flack made it into a gigantic hit. Well, that concludes this week's survey. I hope you enjoyed hearing these top hits from 1973. I want to thank Koozie for allowing us to have this time together each week, as well as thanking you, the listener. And if you enjoyed the songs from this period, tune into the Vinyl Revival Hour, hosted by my friend Curtis Smith, each Sunday evening at 6 p.m. Central, as well as Reverend Paul's Dream Mix on Thursday nights at 9 p.m. And of course, listen to my first show, The Number One Hits and Their Stories, each Monday morning at 11 a.m. Central. This is KUZU LP Denton, Texas. And remember, you can only see the light if you open your eyes.

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1: My name is Jack Lundsgaard. I produce the show Radio Commune here on Kuzu every second and fourth Friday of the month. Kuzu means quite a bit to me. A couple years ago when I first moved to Denton, it felt like it was one of the first communities that I was able to feel a part of and join. In addition to that, you know, every Friday still I feel that incredible connection with the people who are kind enough to listen, but really just the Denton community as a whole, which always means a great deal to me. It's amazing to bring curated music alongside a slew of amazingly talented producers who also bring you handpicked and handcrafted music that is not just made by an algorithm, which is pretty darn cool.

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1: Here's a new item to add to your list of things to worry about. Gribbles. And don't let the cute name fool you. Gribbles are a global problem. These tiny underwater crustaceans, also known as Limnoria trapuntata, devour anything made of wood, including our ships and docks. I'm Jim Metzner, and this is The Pulse of the Planet. In the United States, gribbles cause hundreds of millions of dollars in damage each year. Dr. Paul Boyle is deputy director of the New York Aquarium.
2: The Greeks had problems with them. They've been a problem all through history to ships and docks and piers and pilings. They even caused some of Columbus's vessels serious problems. He actually had to delay one of his returns to Europe because he lost several vessels. And a pier in New York City fell into the water due largely to wood borer damage.
1: Scientists are studying the behavior of gribbles and hoping to find new ways to protect wood from this kind of biodeterioration. One question being asked is why the gribble keeps on boring even after it's made a home for itself.
2: They bore into the wood as it's a place to live, although people have argued for a long time why they continue to bore once they form a burrow. You'd seem to think that they'd be protected once they've made that burrow, and so why do they continue to deteriorate the wood and, in fact, cause their home to fall apart in the end? Wood, of course, is not very nutritionally advantageous to eat, and it turns out that what they're really doing is increasing the surface area. And then on that greatly increased surface area, other microorganisms begin to grow, and the gribbles harvest those microorganisms as part of their nutrition. And that's really what they're after. They create this tremendous increase in surface area almost as a mechanism to enhance the growth of microorganisms, which they then eat.
1: Pulse of the Planet is presented by the National Science Foundation. I'm Jim Metzner.

Hey there, this is Itchy Richie from Itchy Richie and the Burning Sensations, and I just wanted to call to thank you guys for playing my music so much. I don't know if you have it just put on a random playlist or something, but it's really awesome. And as a local artist, it's really cool to see that you have radio play, especially on a radio station like Kuzu that's local and, you know, nonprofit and like in it for the right reasons. So I just wanted to say thank you. I really appreciate it. And also, if you know, you ever need us to help y'all with anything,

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0: Gardeners, been doing some overwinter prep work to have your garden ready for this spring? See if this compares to this overwintering garden prep checklist from Cynthia Domenghini of Kansas State University Extension. If you haven't yet,
1: clean up any remaining debris, leaves, and plant material that has died back.
0: Removing debris reduces overwintering pest and plant diseases, both in the soil and in plant materials.
1: You can put that in your compost heap if you have one, as long as you do turn tile regularly so that it will heat up.
0: Just don't compost debris that contains known plant disease.
1: If you're not sure, it's probably best just to dispose of that debris that you know has diseases on it.
0: Perhaps, gardeners, you have also cleaned garden tools in preparation for the spring.
1: Shovels and rakes, get any dirt off of those, sharpened pruners and metal shovels.
0: I'm Rod Bain reporting for the U.S. Department of Agriculture in Washington, D.C.

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Dudes, what is happening, everybody? This is RB. This is the show, and you know, I'm going to go ahead and get started with the best-selling album of 1982. I actually mentioned it last week. Let's roll.

92.9 KUZU. That was Jimmy Page and Robert Plant from Walking into Clarksdale. It came out in 92, 94. Steve Albini produced that album, which seems a strange kind of pairing, but, you know, it's Raw. I dig Raw. Prior to that, a triptych from A Trick of the Tail by Genesis. Unquiet Slumber for the Sleepers in the Quiet Earth and Afterglow. And we started things off with Wildest Dreams by Asia. Asia was fronted by John Wetton. The roster was Carl Palmer on drums and Jeff Downs on keyboard and Steve Howe on guitar and Wetton on bass and vocal. And that was the that first album with that Roger Dean cover. It looks so unlike a Yes album cover. That was the biggest selling album of 1982, if I'm not mistaken. I need to get another vinyl copy of that, man. How's everybody doing, man? Hope everybody's chilling and grilling. Looks like getting a little cloudy, you know, which, and it's a little hot, sure. But we're going to continue with some more crooners, and this is going to be from a gentleman who put out this album, and 17 days later, he passed away. From You Want It Darker, Leaving the Table, Leonard Cohen.

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There's nobody missing, there is no reward. Little by little, we're cutting the cord. 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

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I don't need a pardon, no, no, no, no, no. There's no one left to blame. I'm leaving the table, I'm out of the game.

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I saw a lone rider crossing the plain. I drew a bead on him to practice my aim. My brother's rifle

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I see the judge high up in his chair. Explain to the courtroom what went through your mind. And we'll ask the jury what verdict they find. I felt the power of death over life. I orphaned his children.

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And out in the distance, a trick of the brain, I see a lone rider crossing the plain. And he comes to fetch me,

Friendship Commanders. That was a track called Stonechild. That's a song about Stonechild Chief Stick, who was a Chippewa Cree man. He was part of the Suquamish tribe in Washington State. And July 3rd, 2019, he and, you know, was five kids. Five? He had a lot of kids. And things are going wonky here. But anyway, he was shot and killed, and I guess I don't need to go over the circumstances of that. Y'all know what I'm talking about. Prior to that, Love Boat Captain by Pearl Jam from the album Riot Act. And that song was certainly inspired by a festival appearance in Roskilde in Denmark. And there was a crowd rush, and nine concert goers lost their lives. And of course, you know, the band gets blamed for that. I'm not sure how that worked out. I'm sure it worked out, you know, in the band's favor, but that's just, you know, what do you say about that? Woof. Prior to that, The Deer with A Life Electric from On the Essence of the Indomitable Spirit. Before that, a song written by Sting, I Hung My Head by Johnny Cash. That appeared on Sting's album Mercury Falling, and Johnny Cash covered it on American Four, The Man Comes Around. And before that, the inimitable Tom Waits, The Fall of Troy. And before that, Mr. Leonard Cohen, Leaving the Table, who recorded that song from, I think he was on a bed, was how he recorded the vocals. Hey, what's going on, everybody? This is The Law of FM. I'm RB. What's going on? Let's talk a wee bit about what's happening. Today's show is, you know, of course, touching on loss overall. Part of it is, well, this is The Law of FM 101. Newsflash, that's like, get out your syllabi, everybody. And this is what RB does on the show sometimes. But if this is your first time here, this is episode 101, and my name is RB, and this is my show, and we do rock, and we go here and there and hither and yon and all over the place, and it all comes back to it, right? Right. Scott Trevino from the Miracle Witness Hour, 7 p.m. Sundays. Thanks for chiming in, brother. And thanks, everybody, for listening in, for, you know, supporting Kuzu all these years, for right now. If you're happening to listen to us online, you can send me a message. You know, you can say, hey, what up? You can take a look at the, you know, see what other curiosities we have in our cabinets. Some cost more than others. And and get yourself a schedule. See what's happening with all of us, for all of you. About 5 till, and I'm not sure where to go for this. From this, I don't want to yak, but so I'll stop yakking, and I'm going to go ahead with the first song of this next trilogy. I'll probably have to jump in here for a station break, but this is from Amused to Death. What does God want?

0: in the video zone. But the monkey's not watching. He slipped out to the kitchen to pile the dishes and answer the phone.
1: 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That was What God Wants, Part 3 by Roger Waters. Next, Watching TV.

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We were watching TV. 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

0: Did we do anything after this?
1: Funny feeling we did.
2: We were watching TV. Watching TV. We were watching TV. Watching TV. She wore a white bandana that said freedom now. She thought the Great Wall of China would come tumbling down.

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Imagine that. And in the spring of 48, Mao Tse-tung got quite irate.

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And then we went home and I put the children to bed. 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

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From the high wood the reaper walks, a harvest to be gathered. The skylark's solo fateful cry, the hares alert now scattered. The pheasant raised by beating drums in a field prepared for battle.

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From the high wood the reaper walked, to a harvest duly gathered. The skylark's solo mournful cry, above spirits torn and tattered. In a new dawn the whistle blows, on a field prepared for battle.

And then it was over, and we took our applause. We passed the peace pipe and thought no more about the scenes that were missing, about the lines we had crossed. And we smiled at each other, and we knew that the moment was lost. I let you snuff out the candles, I let you blow out the

It's just the thrill. You couldn't beat it. Another bitter pill. It never was a habit. A one-off, just for sure.

Sunsets on Empire, title track to 2001, was 2001, 2002, when that album came out by Fish, Derek William Dick. Don't call him Fish anymore, call him Derek. he's retired now. And that song was partially written with Stephen Wilson. Y'all know who Stephen Wilson is. I play him often enough, right? And that's the conversation. Sunsets on Empire. Take notes. Crucifix Corner and Thistle Alley, both songs, if I'm not mistaken, well, they're both on A Feast of Consequences. And that's a cycle of songs about the Great War, which I believe is, he said that his grandfather was a fusilier, but pretty graphic. Well, not that graphic, but. And prior to that, What God Wants, Part 3, Watching TV, featuring drums and vocal by Don Henley, and Three Wishes, all three of those by Roger Waters on the Amused to Death album. A little bit of history lesson of the Second World War. What is happening? It is 92.9 KUZU LP. Denton, Texas, KUZU.FM. This is Law of FM. I'm RB. We're continuing with a few more songs that kind of gravitate toward the memorial side of things. Yes, some things are geared toward the military because that's kind of the way we do it here in America. But I think for our purposes, we can, you know, imagine it, you know, referring to personal life, personal trauma, heartbreaks, dying. You know what? Let's listen to some British royalty. This is Kate Bush.

From their second album, Gretchen Goes to Nebraska, that was King's X with Summerland. And before that, heard Western Sunset by Envy of None, which is kind of a group put together by several Canadian musicians, and Maya Wynn from the as a vocalist and other instrumentalist. And Alex Lifeson of Rush is a member of that band. He plays guitar. And the song was his piece that he had been playing with for a while, and that was for Neil Peart, because he said so. Amy Lee Montgomery with a song about three of many, many him, Sidra, Reem Sidra Hind. That's it. Amy Lee Montgomery. The album is called Land Most Precious. And before that, Kate Bush with Moments of Pleasure from the Red Shoes. Wow. I'm not going to be able to play all my songs, but let's talk a little bit about what else is happening, man. Thanks so much, everybody, for tuning in and listening, for messaging. And, you know, thanks again to Scott from the Miracle Witness Hour. And I want to holler out at some other people. Consider yourself hollered at. And KUZU is a community nonprofit, volunteer-run, free-form radio. And we can only do this with your help. So if you're browsing and you're listening to us at kuzu.fm, why don't you take a look and see what we've got there, and why don't you throw us a few bones? I stole Meg's word. All right, let's do these other couple of songs. This is Teeth by John Grabsky III. Was a musician, and he had cancer, and he was going to make an album before he died. So it was that whole, you know, play and record, you know, what you can as you can. And I think his brother finished up some of the tracks, and the whole thing was put together with, yes, Mr. Steve Albini. The name of the album was The Strain, and these two songs were the first two songs on the record, Platinum and Medicine Out. And I got to keep an eye on things, because I don't know, a word might slip out.

I've only got a couple of minutes left, but that was Teeth from the Screen, Platinum, and Medicine Out. Monstrous, aren't they? What you're hearing in the background is the last song I was going to play. Well, actually, it's not. The first of two songs I was going to play by Down from Down 4 Part 2, We Knew Him Well. And hey, what's going on tonight? 6 o'clock, Chris Abreu with Eat Your Radio. That's a repeat show. 7 o'clock, Transmissions from the Fake Future. 8 to 10, the Comfy Chair with Sergey and Trevor. And I believe it's going to be 10 midnight, still with Mr. S.J. Tova. Man, thank you everybody for listening, for tuning in. And, let's see where it goes. Can y'all hear that? I really wanted to play this song at volume. And there it goes.

Spooks. I couldn't move, just stood and stare. I never was so scared. The first spook spoke and I heard him speak. He said, "What's there? Go make the back door squeak. We'll tease the cat and hound the pup and raise our spirits up." 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Those scary old spooks. 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

0: A big spook spoke. 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But next time when you wail, see here, you make it louder and clear. Watch out for them spooks, spooks, spook of those nasty old spooks, spooks, spooks, spooks. Maybe you don't think it's so, but I know what I know." The last spook turned to his spouse and frowned, said, "I thought I told you to wait in the ground. But you look awful cute tonight. In fact, you look afraid."
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0: No use to putting up your dukes. You just can't fight to them spooks. I'm cutting out of here, man. I don't dig this jive, no.
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0: Okay, guys, you said you had the perfect song to kick off our story today on Easter eggs, right?
1: Yeah!
0: Okay, go for it.
1: Easter bunny, we are
0: hold
1: Easter
0: it, bunny. Stop! I'm sorry, we're doing a story on eggs, not bunnies, so do you have an egg song?
1: Yeah!
0: Okay, go for it.
1: Easter bunny,
0: No, never mind. Thank you. Yes, bunnies are bountiful this time of year, but for this report, it's eggs and egg safety. We've got with us Meredith Carruthers, a food safety expert, dispenser of food safety knowledge at the U.S. Department of Agriculture's Meat and Poultry Hotline. So, Meredith, I thought we had a great egg song to kick off our story today, but alas, it didn't work out that way.
2: Oh, no.
0: Oh, yes, but we will doggedly forge ahead.
2: Yay.
0: Yay, okay. Now, we know, Meredith, at the hotline around Thanksgiving, you get mostly calls about turkeys and that sort of thing, but at this time of year, what are most people asking about?
2: We're starting to delve more into the egg world.
0: The egg world, ooh. And of course, at this time of year, many families are planning on following that age-old tradition of coloring or decorating eggs, maybe having a little family Easter egg hunt. But you've got some words of caution about that if we intend to eat those eggs later on. It's got to do with controlling bacteria that can be on or in those eggs. So first, Meredith, you want us to wash our hands before we start the coloring or dyeing process on those eggs. Why is that?
2: Because eggs can technically have salmonella on the shell, not just inside the egg.
0: And it could end up on our hands when we're working with those eggs, or vice versa, already be on our hands and then be put back onto the eggs from us. So I guess we need to wash hands before and after decorating those eggs.
2: Yep, before and after.
0: Okay, so after cooking those eggs, you'd think, though, they'd be totally devoid of any harmful bacteria and that the shell would keep the bacteria out of the egg, but wrong. You say it's still vulnerable to bacteria. Why is that?
2: The shell itself is actually very porous. Things can pass through it.
0: And you've told us before, bacteria can multiply to sickening levels within just a couple of hours at room temperature. So those eggs should go immediately into the fridge. And if they have been out for more than a couple of hours, we should not try to eat those eggs. Which brings us to... Ah, yes, the traditional egg hunt. What about that?
2: Oftentimes, you're putting them outside. There's different bacteria and things that are present outdoors. So just not knowing what they potentially have touched or come in contact with, it's better just to not eat them.
0: Okay.
2: Does that help answer all your eggy questions?
0: Yes, it was excellent. But if we do have more questions on any food safety subject, we can call the Meat and Poultry Hotline, 1-888-MP-HOTLINE, 1-888-MP-HOTLINE, or for live chat, go online and go to ask.usda.gov. Thanks again, Meredith.
2: You're very welcome. I hope you have a great day.
0: I'll go out of my way to have it.
2: Oh, wonderful.
0: Okay, this is... Oh, no, not again.
1: No,
0: this is Gary Crawford reporting for the U.S. Department of Agriculture. Why me?

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Hello, and thanks for tuning in to Eat Your Radio on KUZULP, Denton, Texas. I'm your host, Chris Sobre, and tonight's show revolves around my absolute favorite genre, disco. The origins and growth of disco led us on to one truth. It's time to show up. Through perseverance and a people's desire to be their true selves, the early pioneers of disco taught us that safe spaces and self-expression are paramount. The music, the music is simply the vibe that created a phenomenon which grew like wildfire. Throughout the disco movement, the intersectionality of oppressed groups created a self-sustaining counterculture built on strength and support. One thing remained the same. At the disco, you were you and no one else. It's so very important that we support each other and allow each other to be our true selves. And through that, we can facilitate people's ability to show up fully and completely. So, speaking of showing up, we started out our show with a track by the legendary McFadden and Whitehead called Ain't No Stopping Us Now. After that, we heard Guilty by First Choice. And beneath me, of course, is A Taste of Honey with Boogie Oogie. Up next, we've got some Diana Ross, but enjoy the tunes, and we'll be back in a bit.

got my mind made up. Come on, you can get it, girl. Anytime, tonight is fine. I got my mind made up. Come on, you can get it.

You are listening to Eat Your Radio on KUZULP, Denton, Texas. If you're just now tuning in, tonight's theme is show up. That means whoever you are, wherever you are, you are whoever you are, wherever you are you, and there's nothing more important than just that. You know, I've spent quite a bit of time in my life searching to find my place. My people, trying to define who I really am. I think so much of our lives is spent adhering to some sort of standard set forth by society, could be social constructs, mass media, your family, your neighbors, whoever it is we think may be trying to tell us how we need to be. One thing I noticed as I began my deep dive into learning all about disco is that it was a driver for a movement of folks like me that just wanted to be. So as an avid fan, I spent some time doing some digging because I just had to know where some of the origins of the movement started. So after a little research and a wonderful publicly funded documentary, it became clear. Not only was I obsessed with the sound of disco, but the movement it was founded in was just as impactful to me. As the founders of the movement pushed through social norms and political strife, they made it from Stonewall all the way to Studio 54. The movement began simply as an outlet for people to show up and be their true selves. And the connections made through music and dance created pockets of communities that bolstered people's self-confidence and created an inclusive subculture that grew like wildfire. Starting in small clubs and even out of people's homes in New York City, the movement latched onto this new music style out of late Motown and Philadelphia sounds. Now, as it developed, the music style was happening in Detroit, Philly, New York, LA, really almost simultaneously, but I hold some personal love for the sound of Philadelphia and how it really shaped the sound of disco. No matter the sound, it was the people that really drove the movement into a national phenomenon. And the connections and love in these spaces and dance floors shook our nation, at least up until corporate America got their greedy hands on it. But that's a story for another time. So now that I'm done with my disco lesson, let's talk about what we've been listening to. We started that last segment with No One Gets the Prize by Diana Ross. You'll get used to hearing her, as she's one of my favorites. Then we heard No Parking on the Dance Floor by Midnight Star. Had to throw that track in because it's a shout out to my buddy Cody, who is an inspiration to me on how he shows up as himself every day. And he shared a little story with me about his family used to jam that track on their cassette player. From there, we heard I Got My Mind Made Up by Instant Funk, followed by Searching for Love by Crown Heights Affair. Again, such an amazing horn section in that group. Then we heard Standing Ovation by GQ. And finally, Underneath Me, ending because I'm talking for too long, is Time, Clock of the Heart by Culture Club. And while it wasn't exactly disco track, it fits this mix perfectly and is a shout out to my Uncle Mike, who told me his parents took away his Culture Club records back in the day. Okay, back to the tunes. Next up, more Diana Ross, and we'll be back in a bit.

Thanks for tuning in to Eat Your Radio on KUZULP, Denton, Texas. What a journey tonight. In this last segment, we heard Surrender by Diana Ross. Then we heard Nothing in This World by Gloria Gaynor. And again, two powerhouses of disco. Finally, Underneath Me, Shake Your Groove Thing by Peaches and Herb. And we'll fade out this evening with Love's Theme if we've got enough time to play it. Thanks so much, everybody, for messaging in. Trevor and SJ, my family out in East Texas, even Disco Stew himself messaged in. Tommy, thanks for listening. I really appreciate all the support. We'll be doing a replay in 2 weeks of this show, and then next month I'll have a special guest here in studio with me. Real excited for that show. So check us out, KUZU.FM. Send us a message. Keep an eye out for updates there. Thanks for tuning in, and y'all have a great evening.

I did want to do one more call out. Be sure and stay tuned in to Kuzu this evening. Up next, we have Transmissions from the Fake Future. After that, my friends on the comfy chair, Sarah and Trevor. And then after that, a new Brains of Paradise. So there is a block of music going on all night. Be sure and stay tuned in. I appreciate y'all.

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1: Hi, it's Camilla.
0: It's Shane.
1: And welcome to the year 2080.
0: Yes, this is Transmissions from the Fake Future.
1: Future. And I'm back.
0: We're going to play some music tonight. Here's the first song. It's something we just discovered, and it's wild.